0: 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So let's get back to Jaylen Brown as he hopped on that Twitch last night. He's got a lot of thoughts for what's to come for the newest member of the Philadelphia 76ers. You know, he mentioned some reporters by name, one of those, or, you know, media, sports media people by name. And one of them, of course, was Colin Coward, who a few days ago mentioned how the talk around the league with Jaylen Brown, or one of the criticisms around the league about Jaylen Brown, is that he is the smartest guy in the room. Mm-hmm. Here is Jaylen Brown last night on his Twitch stream.
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9: I'm Nick DeLuca. 4th of July weekend is here. World Cup knockout stage rolls on. The defending champs, Argentina, taking on Cape Verde in Miami. Argentina led 1-0. They led 2-1, and Cape Verde just keeps getting off the mat. 2-2 in extra time, 109th minute right now, as the defending champs try and survive against the upstart Cape Verde squad that looks to shock the world. In the NBA, the Knicks are signing center Andre Drummond to a one-year, $3.9 million deal. New York lost Mitchell Robinson in free agency to the Celtics earlier this week. Drummond averaged 6 points.

0: who has made billions of dollars writing about eventually this moment or dreaming of this moment and all that stuff. Then it's like, oh yeah, all of you girls who've been here on the ride, yeah, you're not stealing any of my thunder. I'm going to be standing up there beside my brother and two football players. So she knows she's going to look great. It's good that they put the press release out. It's nice that somebody got to design a wedding dress or whatever. I've always wondered this, and I bet you I have size 15 triple E feet.
1: Sheesh.
0: So not only are my feet big, but they're wide. So I can't imagine, even, you know, Kelsey's got to be pushing 14, 15s. And, you know, has old, you know, what is it, a Louboutin or whatever?
1: Yeah.
0: Has that guy, you know, I mean, it walked in and it's like, these are the biggest feet I've ever seen or something like that. Like, what in the world do those things look like?
2: Incredible save just now by the Argentine keeper on a free kick just outside the box. He got one hand on it. We're going to have a Cape Verde corner coming up in a moment here as we're in the 117th minute now. Argentina hanging, clinging to a 3-2 lead. Both teams have scored in extra time over Cape Verde. Tune in for a baseball doubleheader tomorrow as the Mariners host the Blue Jays, followed by the Cardinals and the Cubs, presented by Progressive Insurance. Coverage begins at 3:30 p.m. Eastern on ESPN Radio and the ESPN app. He's Andy Gresh. I'm Jonathan Zaslow. This is Amber and Ian on ESPN Radio. Well, we are celebrating America 250 this weekend. The old girl, she's turning 250. That's right. Tomorrow, July 4th, it is our Independence Day. What are your favorite sports moments of all time? We want to hear from you. Let's have some fun. 888-SAY-ESPN, 888-729-3776. Your favorite sports moments of all time. Doesn't have to be American sports moments. It could be for your team or maybe just a sports moment in a big spot that inspired you. We want to hear from you. 888-SAY-ESPN, 888-729-3776. We could run through a few here. Let's give some examples. Yeah, Gresh, you ready?
0: Sure, sure. What do you got?
2: All right, so how about, let's take you back to 1980. That's right. The U.S. men's Olympic hockey team taking on the Soviets. It was good versus evil. Here it was.
3: The puck is still loose. 11 seconds. You've got 10 seconds. The countdown going on right now. Morrow, up to Schultz. 5 seconds left in the game. Do you believe in miracles? Yes! Unbelievable.
2: I mean, to me, that's the all-time greatest. That is my favorite. And I wish I wasn't born yet. All right. I'm sure you were, what, like 2 or 3 years old then, Gresh? 1980? Does that sound
0: right? No, I'd have been six.
2: Okay. I wasn't born. I was born the next year, 1981. Like, I wish I was like 15, 16, 17 years old and watching that. You wish
0: like me in school, you got taught all that Russian propaganda, Cold War stuff that makes all that. I mean, but that really is a part of the backdrop of the whole, you know, where we were diplomatically between those two countries. There's no question. And the moment still resonates with people because Mike Ruzioni still gets invited to go on to things and be in commercials.
2: Oh, I spoke to him not long ago. He was terrific.
0: No one has gotten more out of one moment in life than that guy. I mean, it's really amazing when you think about it that 45 years later, you know, the dude is still roaming around and gets the recognition that he gets.
2: Let me give you another one here as the Argentine goalie again. Unbelievable save, and they're approaching the final minute. I'm sure there will be stoppage time added to this extra time, but we are in the 120th minute as Argentina has a 3-2 lead over Cape Verde. How about the Philly special? This is courtesy of Westwood One. You go back to the Super Bowl, Nick Foles, everyone remembers this.
4: Fourth and goal at the one. Foles running up and down the lines, a direct snap, and it goes to Clement, who gives it off to Burton, the tight end, who then throws in the end zone. Touchdown! Foles caught the ball! And a touchdown pass to the yard by the tight end! What did we just see?
2: Now, you didn't appreciate that so much.
0: No, but I was going to say that I think for some of the team ones, it becomes specific to the, you know, specific to the moment.
2: Yeah.
0: Like I think for me, the Atlanta comeback in the Super Bowl was pretty amazing, but there isn't one
2: real moment.
0: Right, yeah. In that.
2: That it was just more, an avalanche.
0: Bingo. That's the thing. There's more of the story to be told of the avalanche than the one moment where it kind of all came crumbling down. Hey, look, I know we hit the music earlier. Give me some real American once again. Nothing screams America than in 1987, brother, when the Hulkster was going to take on that big, stinky French giant in the middle of the Pontiac Silverdome in front of, allegedly, 93,000 people. It might have been 79, but who cares? It was because the Hulkster carried the flag, and he walked down that aisle, brother, the big, long aisle at the Pontiac Silverdome, to be able to go beat that big stinky giant and give him the body slam heard around the world. That is a moment for America, ladies and gentlemen.
2: That is a great American moment. What was your favorite? Again, it doesn't have to be American, all right? What's your favorite sports moment as we celebrate America 250 this weekend? That's right. The old girl is turning 250 tomorrow. We take your calls, 888-SAY-ESPN. That's next.
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0: All qualified pitchers with a 1.47, yeah, you heard it, ERA.
1: Pretty good.
0: And leads all pitchers with 156 strikeouts. Gresh, big deal, not a big deal.
2: No big deal. I mean, if I'm the Milwaukee Brewers and I am trying to break through and win a championship, and I have one of my biggest assets who, yes, would be great for the All-Star game, but this guy might be my key to getting to a World Series. Nope, I'm not letting him pitch in some stupid exhibition game that has been watered down and desecrated for years now.
1: Yeah, I'm going not a big deal. The All-Star game, MLB All-Star game, lost juice to me a long time ago. I actually liked it when the winner got the home field advantage of the World Series. I didn't mind it.
2: You were the one.
1: Yeah, I don't know. I didn't mind it. So it's, yeah, like I said, not a lot of juice to me, so not a big deal.
0: All right. Here we go. I've been waiting for this one all night.
2: Oh, it's a food question. It's got to be.
0: Definitely not.
2: This isn't hot dog rollers versus hot dog steamer.
0: No, we'll get to that in a few minutes.
2: All right.
0: So tomorrow, the round of 16 begins at the World Cup.
2: Ooh.
0: Now, there's a big one on Sunday between England and Mexico. Looks like the weather is going to be okay. Match should be on time. The match will be played in Mexico City at the famed Azteca Stadium, over 7,200 feet above sea level, nearly a mile and a half. And that creates problems. Elevation means less air density, thinner atmosphere, and with less air, there's less oxygen. I don't know if you knew, pretty important stuff. So in an attempt to combat the high altitude problems against Mexico.
2: Oh boy.
0: England players have been allowed to use Viagra.
2: What?
0: The use of Viagra will help players counter fatigue that occurs while playing at higher altitude. Viagra apparently allowing widened blood vessels in the lungs to counteract the dizziness.
1: Nice.
0: And the usage of Viagra will not put England footballers in trouble, as it is not on the list of prohibited substances published by the World Anti-Doping Agency.
2: So you couldn't take Sudafed, but you can take a blue pill.
0: You can take a blue pill. Apparently, this is not the first time Viagra will be used in a football match. Now, by the way, there's no official confirmation that the English will actually use it, but it is there as an option. Zaslo, go.
1: I mean, I'm going not a big deal. But I will tell you, for the first time ever, I went to Colorado a few months ago, and it was my first time ever in one of the, you know, the altitude places, you know, where you're so far above the sea level, and I was very affected by it, and I wasn't running out there playing soccer for 90 plus minutes. So if the Viagra winds up helping them, hang with them. I'm going not a big deal.
2: Yeah, I think it's a big deal for a couple of reasons. Number one, how many of these players are going to take this so that, you know, like, are we going to have a bunch of guys running around with their arrows pointing in different directions, if you know what I mean? When do you time this up? How long does it last? I mean, in many ways, it's like reading the side of the package on what this is going to do to these soccer players. Now, I'm assuming the Mexican team can do the same thing, right? Like, if England's allowed to take this and it's not, like, banned like Sudafed, you know what I'm saying? Then I guess both sides can take it.
0: Yeah, they're probably more used to the altitude and all that.
2: Maybe so. Maybe this is their hack. I mean, I want a soccer match, not a sword fight.
1: Anything else, Dosh?
0: I don't know how I could possibly top that. So
1: probably,
0: I think we're good.
1: We are in the 12th minute in Kansas City, Colombia and Ghana. The last game here in the round of 32, 0-0 early on in this one. Of course, the big story came earlier in the night. We'll tell you a little bit about that as we head into the 4th of July weekend. That's next. Amber and Ian on ESPN Radio.
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0: 42s retired everywhere.
1: Because, and the only reason I bring up Hank is people will still argue that he's the all-time home run leader, even though Barry Bonds passed him. I get it. Barry Bonds may have been enhanced, may not have been. But Hank Aaron, much like Jackie Robinson, maybe not to the same degree, not only with the on-the-field stuff, what those two gentlemen had to deal with off the field. I can't even imagine what they had to go through on a day-to-day basis because of the color of their skin, and being able to overcome that and perform with greatness. Absolutely. I have no problem with either one of those guys being on the list. I'll tell you another one I had, Gabe, in the four that I would have. So Jordan and Ali were for sure. I had Tiger Woods. I also have Serena Williams. And I know a lot of people will step back and go, ah, whatever. Serena won the French Open in 2002, 2013, 2015. Won Wimbledon 7 different times. Won the Australian 7 different times. And won the U.S. Open 6 different times. So you're talking about the most dominant in an era where there were some dominant women players. So, again, I think she transformed what women's tennis was. I'd have Serena on that list as well.
0: I'm not going to argue Serena. I feel like she's one of the most underrated athletes of my lifetime, because of how dominant she was. And I don't know if we got bored with her dominance at some point. Because, I mean, she was just so good. But I think, and I was rooting for her to win when she made her return to Wimbledon earlier this week. Right. And ultimately, it looked like to me she ran out of gas at 44 years old, trying to get back into the singles game and lost in 3 sets. But I think it made you look back and start to appreciate it a little bit more, and I hope that continues to happen with her because of how dominant, again, that she was. You just ran through the resume. And honestly, the most shocking part about that is she only won the French Open 3 times.
1: Right.
0: Think about that. Only 3 times. That's a Hall of Fame career for most people, and she won. That was the least Grand Slam tournament that she won, was 3 times at the French.
1: She also won 23 doubles titles. She won 73 total titles. She was 858 and 156 as a singles player. And she upstaged her own sister with, if Serena's not there, Venus might be the one that we're talking about being great, because Venus was iconic as well. The other one I had on, and I put together a top 5, not necessarily a Mount Rushmore, was Michael Phelps. And
0: I was going to ask you about Michael Phelps, because that was one that I thought he's the greatest Olympian of all time in this country.
1: No doubt. And he became must-watch in a sport that most of us would never watch. And that's why you have to be iconic. The fact that he could make us on a Tuesday at 8 a.m. when the Olympics were going on, going, oh, crap, I got to go watch the 200-meter butterfly, which none of us care about in any other time of the year, that dude is iconic.
0: Well, think about it as well. In 2008, yes, I mean, cable networks were strong. But if you were to watch the Olympics now, and if it is not happening in an American time zone, you could probably watch it live if you go on a streaming service or find whatever channel. But in 2008, the options were still kind of limited compared to what it was now.
1: Right.
0: And NBC would make sure that they aired that live. Now, they would replay it again in primetime, because that's when, again, the way that they kind of do the Olympics and those big-time moments are still in primetime, so a lot of people can watch them. But wherever they happened to be, whenever Michael Phelps was swimming, they made sure that had to air live, and they disrupted whatever else they were doing coverage-wise to make sure that this country could watch that man swim. Think about it.
1: Right.
0: Watching one dude swim. And we were all captivated by it because of how dominant he was.
1: I was going to say, the last time I could think about break-ins like that were when Aaron Judge was chasing the home run record in the American League. You don't see break-ins unless it's something iconic, and Michael Phelps was that. And again, we were watching swimming, something that we do at the beach on a Tuesday, and we could not wait to watch that.
0: From a cookout at Wrigley Field to the Savannah Bananas in Iowa City and much more, ESPN covering the best of sports in America. 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
0: 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Earlier today, Joe Fortenbaugh gave his Mount Rushmore of all-time and top iconic American athletes. Now on his, he had Tom Brady, he had Michael Jordan, Muhammad Ali, and Babe Ruth. Who would you want to nominate and put on your list of top iconic American athletes? Join the conversation. 888-SAY-ESPN 888-7-

0: being in this tournament. They don't let you borrow the ball at all. And then again, that's a big part of Spain's success. And it's funny, I was reading a quote from Unai Simón yesterday saying that, you know, he hasn't really done that much. He sort of downplayed the whole record. He said, if you look at the three group stage matches and today's game, they've had 7 or 8 shots on goal. And it's true. Then again, but you know, that's actually very tricky because it's really not like hockey when there's action north to south all the time. In soccer or football, there's times when you're not going to see the ball whatsoever. Being a goalkeeper, you're going to be there in your own little island. And that's so hard for a goalie to keep concentration. I didn't play professionally myself, but I have a lot of friends who played professionally, especially at goalies. And that's something that they're really adamant on. You have to find a way to keep your concentration on, to keep that switch on, to be able to, well, you know, you might not see a shot in 30 minutes, but when the other team approaches, you got to be ready. And I think that's the toughest part. And a lot of people downplay it. So even though, you know, Unai Simón might downplay the record, it's a great record. It's a remarkable feat. But now that Spain gets to the next round and they'll play Portugal, let's be sure that he's going to see much more action than he's seen so far in 4 games.
1: Francisco X. Rivera from MLS on Apple TV joining us here on Game Night on ESPN Radio. And Francisco, we'll let you go on this. Looking forward to Monday, Team USA taking on Belgium. What are the important keys for the United States to move on and get into the quarterfinals?
0: I am very excited to see that game because I still remember watching the game from 2014 at home when the U.S. played Belgium. Team Howard was just epic back then, and I still can't forget about a chance that Chris Wondolowski unfortunately missed in front of goal, and eventually Belgium took it. So it's going to be very important for the U.S. being able to get past that. And then getting to the quarterfinals again like they did in 2002 when they knocked out Mexico. Obviously, everyone's looking at Balogun being sent off. He's going to be absent. But I'm trusting Ricardo Pepi for this game. I was very, very fortunate to get to call some of Pepi's early goals when he was with FC Dallas. He used to be the Spanish voice of FC Dallas a few years back. And he's tall. He's good in the air. He has a high IQ. He can create chances for his players. And, you know, I'm binational. I have both American and Mexican citizenships. And right now, this has become a thing where the U.S. and the Mexico Federation are scouting players while they're young, and they're fighting to get that player to play for the national team. That is a guy that could have been very unique, and they could have played for Mexico. I would have loved to see him play for Mexico, but I also love to see him play for the U.S., and I think he's got a great shot to do it here now. Obviously, Christian Pulisic has been amazing. Obviously, the way he's been able to get that left wing, being able to dribble diagonally into the area. But then again, I don't think the U.S. is going to see or have seen that kind of competition that they will see in Belgium. And on the other hand, when you have players on Belgium's side like Kevin De Bruyne, like Romelu Lukaku, and as I said before, like Messi, like Ronaldo, those guys that can change the game in an instant, I think the U.S. is going to have to be very careful. Also sort of stagger marking layers when they defend, when they drop back, and don't really let Belgium take control of midfield. I think that's going to be very important. Something that I've seen a lot in this competition, a lot of games, has been a lot of teams just dropping back and letting the other team control the possession. And that's really, really hard when you're defending, because it might seem that you're just back there waiting, but everything you do, all the energy that you waste while just chasing the ball from left to right, back and forth, it takes a toll on you. So I think the U.S. has to be very smart on not letting Belgium control the pace, control the tempo, and be aggressive as well. But at the same time, when you're aggressive, make sure you don't let, you know, Belgium to counterattack you, because they can destroy you in an instant.
1: Francisco, certainly appreciate the time. We appreciate the insight. Should be a couple of good games tomorrow in the World Cup. I hope you enjoy them.
0: Thank you so much. I'm looking forward to seeing Mexico against England as well on Sunday. That will be fun.
1: Francisco X. Rivera, MLS on Apple TV, joining us here on Game Night on ESPN Radio.
2: That's a match I would love to be at in Mexico City. Seeing that sight after they won a couple of days
1: goodness.
2: Ago. Holy cow. 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Like, I'm lucky, Gabe, here in Atlanta that we have World Cup matches. 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It just needs to be here in the United States.
1: He's John Michaels. I'm Gabe Neitzel. Coming up next, We get back to LeBron James free agency watch. 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
13: The NBA's all-time leading scorer, the King, is going to return for an unprecedented 24th season in the NBA. Notified the Lakers that it's not going to be with them.
14: Right now, the Cleveland Cavaliers, the Golden State Warriors, the Miami Heat.
13: Right.
14: If you want LeBron James' attention, make a move.
15: I'm obsessed with him going to Golden State and playing with Draymond, Steph, I guess Jimmy Butler, Payton, Podzimski, Horford, Porzingis. That's an actual ensemble.

0: hour, and he's going to slow down. Paul Skeens, maybe that's a name, but we've already seen Paul Skeens, the amount of high-powered pitches, that velocity has dropped a little bit over the first couple of years of his career. So I don't know in baseball outside of Aaron Judge would there be somebody, unless there's a really young kid that we don't know as of yet, that's going to come up and take the world by storm.
1: I'm a little mad at myself that I'm going to even ask this question, but I think the question has to be asked because yesterday on the East Coast, there was a big wedding between Travis Kelce and Taylor Swift.
2: Sure.
1: Will they still be married in 25 years?
2: I'll say yes. I'm choosing to believe in love, John. Say yes. I love love, and they're 25 years from now, they're going to still be together.
0: I'm going to lean with you as well. We talked about this last night on game night. I didn't buy this couple as far as I could throw them when they first got together. But the fact that they went through this whole pomp and circumstance, they've survived the paparazzi and everything else. Yeah, they'll be married 25 years from now. Why not?
2: Yeah.
1: See, I'm the opposite from you because, like, from day one, Q Myers, who's the regular host of Game Night, has been like, this is not a real relationship. And I'm like, but yes, it is. I'm like, because you don't realize, like, Taylor Swift's one of the most famous people on the planet.
0: Right.
1: She does not need a fake relationship for publicity. Like, she just doesn't.
2: Nope.
1: But now, after seeing all the pomp and circumstance of this wedding, see, now I kind of have my doubts.
0: Oh.
2: So you think she just wanted to have the big wedding?
1: I don't know what the, like, it's just such a bizarre wedding. And the guest list is so bizarre. And just everything about this is just
2: bizarre. But if you're one of the most popular people on the planet, I think you have no choice but for everything to be a little bit bizarre because nobody else, who else would have a bigger wedding right now than Taylor Swift?
0: I'm not sure that anybody would. No.
2: That's what I'm saying. So because she's the most popular person, I think things can seem a little out of sorts just because, I mean, she doesn't know what to do. Like, she's so incredibly popular. You can't have, like, this small private ceremony and make it.
1: Why,
2: like,
1: can't just, you?
2: What do you mean, why
0: Taylor
2: can't you?
0: Swift.
2: Because you're Taylor Swift.
0: And you're marrying an NFL star. Like, can you imagine being somebody that you think is in their inner circle and you didn't get invited today? Imagine how that conversation had to be. Like, if your guest 18,209 and you couldn't make it, you're the one that they said, all right, that's going to be the end. We're capping it. I think about when I got married and, you know, working in radio, we happen to know a lot of people. And I'm going through our station down here, Gabe, and I'm like, man, I like this guy, but he's a part-timer and I only see him like twice a year. Do I invite him or not? And invariably, the people I didn't invite were like, damn, man, I didn't get an invite to your wedding. I'm like, bro, we had a cap. I could only go as far as I could go. So imagine what their conversations had to be like. If Travis Kelce's looking like, you know, I played with this receiver a couple of years ago. He was really good. But he hadn't been on the Chiefs in like 5 years. Do you invite him?
1: Okay, that's one thing. But like, there are pictures of Tom Brady leaving the wedding. I think Tom Brady would have been okay if he was not invited.
2: We don't know that. We don't know that for sure. Maybe Tom would have been heartbroken. Maybe he would have gone on Fox next year whenever they have a Chiefs game and badmouthed Travis because he didn't get invited to the
0: wedding. Fascinating stuff.
2: But again, when you're operating in those circles, it's, okay, I got to invite my agent, and then this person my agent knows, and then it starts, I can see how that gets out of control. And then when you're having the wedding in Madison Square Garden, and you have the money that Taylor Swift has, yeah, it's just a drop in the bucket, man.
0: Well, I'm with you. I believe in love, and I hope that the love sticks for them. I hope they have 25 years of happiness, and when we're doing this show as 70-something-year-olds, I don't know I'll be able to stay up that late at 76 years old, but maybe I will 25 years from now.
2: Speaking of love, we show love to the ones who have deserved it and who have earned it tonight. We turn it all the way up. That's next. It's Game Night on ESPN Radio and the ESPN app.
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0: for LeBron James. I think he wants to go somewhere where he's going to touch the ball on more than an occasional basis. I still think Cleveland would be the best fit. You can say, how much is he going to touch the ball with Donovan Mitchell and James Harden? Harden's more of a table setter now, but also we're talking about storyline. We're talking about a storybook ending. We're talking about coming home again, a full circle moment. Philadelphia, even Golden State, it just would be weird to see him in a different uniform.
1: Tim McMahon on Get Up. So the LeBron James sweepstakes continues into the 4th of July. 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Brewers taking on the Diamondbacks. Brewers hold the second-best record in baseball at 53-32, just behind the Dodgers. Two straight road losses at the Diamondbacks dating back to last season. Kyle Harrison with 14 earned runs in 30 innings pitching, six starts on the road, getting on the bump for the Brewers. Pick up the action here in the top of the third inning with Milwaukee up 3-0. Lourdes Gurriel, though, getting it done defensively for Arizona.
2: Swung on. This is hit out to deep left field. Gurriel back to the warning track. He's right at the wall. He leaps and he pucks it out of the sky, makes the catch. Perdomo has it. Thought about throwing to first. Instead, it's just a sensational home run robbery by Lourdes, and it remains a 3-0 game.
1: That call on Arizona Sports 98.7. Well, let's go into extra innings in this one. Bryce Terang at the plate for Milwaukee.
3: Thompson ready. Another big 3-2. Here it is. Line drive in the left. A base hit by Terang. One run in. Around third, Churio. And Gurriel's throw to the plate is close but late. Advancing to second on that throw is Bryce Terang. His third single of the night drives in two. And the Brewers have a 7-3 11th inning lead in Phoenix.
1: The call on 620 WTMJ. And they go on to win it by a final of 7-4. 54 wins now for the Brewers as they knock off the Diamondbacks and drop them back to below 500. SportsCenter All Night, ESPN Radio, and the ESPN app. Continue on. Cardinals taking on the Cubs. Nathan Church at the plate in a 0-0 game in the second on the Cardinals radio network.
4: Nathan Church holds the bat high, the pitch to him, a swing, and there's a drive to right field. That's hit deep. It might go, and it is a goner for Nathan Church. 3-0 Cardinals in the second inning. On a 2-2 pitch, Church hits his 8th home run of the year, and he's homered in back-to-back games.
1: A homer in his third of four games now for Church, including those back-to-back. We fast forward, and the St. Louis offense continues to pour it on. Mason Wynn with a couple of men on for the Cards.
4: Wilson has his sign. Runners at first and third with two outs right now. And there's a hard hit ball to deep left field, backing up his hap. He's at the track, and it's gone! A three-run big fly for Mason Wynn. And the Cardinals tack on three more. It's a five-run inning. And the Cardinals lead 11-0.
1: Cardinals kept pouring it on, scoring 17 runs in the game in a 17-1 win over Chicago, snapping the Cubs' five-game win streak. The Cubs won by 20 on Wednesday, and according to Elias Sports Bureau, it was just the second time in Major League history a team won by 15 or more runs and then lost the next game by 15 or more runs. For the Cardinals, the 17 runs are the third most ever in a game at Wrigley. White Sox were in Cleveland taking on the Guardians. White Sox at four games over 500. Anthony Kay, tossing six shutout innings in his lone career start for the Guardians back on June the 22nd, has yet to allow a run in three career appearances against Cleveland. Let's look at the action here. It's a tie game, 3-3. We go to the bottom of the ninth inning, and Cleveland at the dish on WTAM.
5: The set, the pitch, a swing and a bang, job up the middle, base hit, center field, Khalil Watson with his first base.
1: Khalil Watson with the walk-off hit to win it 4-3 for Cleveland. Guardians win their third in a row, their fifth three-game win streak this season for Watson. Again, you heard it there, his first career walk-off hit. Miguel Vargas hit his 20th home run in the loss for the White Sox. He's the third White Sox player to get to 20 home runs already this season. They've done it just before the All-Star break. SportsCenter All Night, ESPN Radio, and the ESPN app. One more for you is Tampa Bay, winners of eight straight as they open a series in Houston against the Astros, but it was was Yordan Alvarez showing off again with his big bat on KBME 790 AM.
5: 2-2. And that is hammered deep to right center field. And you can't kiss that one goodbye. Off the back wall of the Astros bullpen. Number 27 for Yordan. And we're tied at one.
1: Leads the American League with that 27th home run, tied for third most by an Astros player before the All-Star break. It's a 1-1 game in the top of the seventh inning, and then Junior Caminero comes up for Tampa Bay to untie it on 620 WDAE.
3: Down 1-1. It's a swing and a drive way up into the air to left. Will it clear the Crawford boxes? It goes to the back wall. A solo homer for Junior Caminero, and the Rays take a 2-1 lead.
1: Rays beat the Astros 3-1, their ninth straight win for Tampa. Caminero's homer gives him the second most by a Rays player before the All-Star break. It's the 47th loss this season for Houston, by the way. Most before the All-Star break since the 2014 season, which was their last losing season. 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
9: Okay, girls, ready to go?
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13: 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John Michaels, along with Tanitra Batiste, here with you on a Jaylen Brown to the Sixers night. We got the blockbuster news earlier, the breaking news that Jaylen Brown was being traded from the Boston Celtics to the Philadelphia 76ers. And Boston Celtics radio analyst and two-time NBA champion Cedric Maxwell joins us here on Amber and Ian. And Cedric, after the deal with the Bucks didn't happen for the Celtics to land Giannis, it kind of looked like the logical landing spot for Jaylen Brown, who was still out there in the ethos to be traded, would be somewhere maybe out west, like maybe the Blazers or the Rockets. But never did we think the East and the Sixers. I mean, what was your reaction?
14: Somebody give me an Excedrin, man, because damn, I just

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2: 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Bryce Terang at the plate for Milwaukee.
3: Thompson ready. Another big 3-2. Here it is. Line drive in the left. A base hit by Terang. One run in. Around third, Churio. And Gurriel's throw to the plate is close but late. Advancing to second on that throw is Bryce Terang. His third single of the night drives in two. And the Brewers have a 7-3 11th inning lead in Phoenix.
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2: And they go on to win it by a final of 7-4. 54 wins now for the Brewers as they knock off the Diamondbacks and drop them back to below 500. 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Nathan Church at the plate in a 0-0 game in the second on the Cardinals radio network.
4: Nathan Church holds the bat high, the pitch to him, a swing, and there's a drive to right field. That's hit deep. It might go, and it is a goner for Nathan Church. 3-0 Cardinals in the second inning. On a 2-2 pitch, Church hits his 8th home run of the year, and he's homered in back-to-back games.
1: A homer in his third of four games now for Church, including those back-to-back. We fast forward, and the St. Louis offense continues to pour it on. Mason Wynn with a couple of men on for the Cards.
4: Wilson has his sign. Runners at first and third with two outs right now. And there's a hard hit ball to deep left field, backing up his Hap. He's at the track, and it's gone! A three-run big fly for Mason Wynn. And the Cardinals tack on three more. It's a five-run inning. And the Cardinals lead 11-0.
1: Cardinals kept pouring it on, scoring 17 runs in the game in a 17-1 win over Chicago, snapping the Cubs' five-game win streak. The Cubs won by 20 on Wednesday, and according to Elias Sports Bureau, it was just the second time in Major League history a team won by 15 or more runs and then lost the next game by 15 or more runs. For the Cardinals, the 17 runs are the third most ever in a game at Wrigley. White Sox were in Cleveland taking on the Guardians. White Sox at four games over 500. Anthony Kay, tossing six shutout innings in his lone career start for the Guardians back on June the 22nd, has yet to allow a run in three career appearances against Cleveland. Let's look at the action here. It's a tie game, 3-3. We go to the bottom of the ninth inning, and Cleveland at the dish on WTAM.
5: The set, the pitch, a swing and a bang job up the middle, base hit, center field, Khalil Watson with his first Major League walk-off game winner. And for back-to-back nights, the Guardians have walked off the Chicago White Sox.
1: Khalil Watson with the walk-off hit to win it 4-3 for Cleveland. Guardians win their third in a row, their fifth three-game win streak this season for Watson. Again, you heard it there, his first career walk-off hit. Miguel Vargas hit his 20th home run in the loss for the White Sox. He's the third White Sox player to get to 20 home runs already this season. They've done it just before the All-Star break. SportsCenter All Night, ESPN Radio, and the ESPN app. One more for you is Tampa Bay, winners of 8 straight as they open a series in Houston against the Astros. But it was Yordan Alvarez showing off again with his big bat on KBME 790 AM.
5: 2-2. And that is hammered deep to right center field. And you can't kiss that one goodbye. Off the back wall of the Astros bullpen. Number 27 for Yordan. And we're tied at one.
1: Leads the American League with that 27th home run, tied for third most by an Astros player before the All-Star break. It's a 1-1 game in the top of the seventh inning, and then Junior Caminero comes up for Tampa Bay to untie it on 620 WDAE.
3: Now 1-1. It's a swing and a drive way up into the air to left. Will it clear the Crawford boxes? It goes to the back wall. A solo homer for Junior Caminero, and the Rays take a 2-1 lead.
1: Rays beat the Astros 3-1, their ninth straight win for Tampa. Caminero's homer gives him the second most by a Rays player before the All-Star break. It's the 47th loss this season for Houston, by the way. Most before the All-Star break since the 2014 season, which was their last losing season. SportsCenter All Night, ESPN Radio, and the ESPN app. Coming up, we take a look at play at Wimbledon on Friday. 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

0: 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Nathan Church at the plate in a nothing-nothing game in the second on the Cardinals Radio Network.
1: Nathan Church holds the bat high, the pitch to him, a swing, and there's a drive to right field. That's hit deep. It might go, and it is a goner for Nathan Church. 3-0 Cardinals in the second inning. On a 2-2 pitch, Church hits his 8th home run of the year, and he's homered in back-to-back games.
0: A homer in his third of 4 games now for Church, including those back-to-back. We fast forward, and the St. Louis offense continues to pour it on. Mason Wynn with a couple of men on for the Cards.
2: Wilson has his sign. Runners at first and third with two outs right now. And there's a hard hit ball to deep left field, backing up his Hap. He's at the track, and it's gone! A 3-run big fly for Mason Wynn. And the Cardinals tack on 3 more. It's a 5-run inning. And the Cardinals lead 11-0.
0: Cardinals kept pouring it on, scoring 17 runs in the game in a 17-1 win over Chicago, snapping the Cubs' 5-game win streak. The Cubs won by 20 on Wednesday, and according to Elias Sports Bureau, it was just the second time in Major League history a team won by 15 or more runs and then lost the next game by 15 or more runs. For the Cardinals, the 17 runs are the third most ever in a game at Wrigley. White Sox were in Cleveland taking on the Guardians. White Sox at 4 games over .500. Anthony Kay, tossing 6 shutout innings in his lone career start for the Guardians back on June the 22nd, has yet to allow a run in 3 career appearances against Cleveland. Let's look at the action here. It's a tie game, 3-3. We go to the bottom of the 9th inning, and Cleveland at the dish on WTAM.
3: The set, the pitch, a swing and a bang, job up the middle, base hit, center field, Khalil Watson with his first major league walk-off game winner. And for back-to-back nights, the Guardians have walked off the Chicago White Sox.
0: Khalil Watson with the walk-off hit to win it 4-3 for Cleveland. Guardians win their 3rd in a row, their 5th 3-game win streak this season for Watson. Again, you heard it there, his first career walk-off hit. Miguel Vargas hit his 20th home run in the loss for the White Sox. He's the 3rd White Sox player to get to 20 home runs already this season. They've done it just before the All-Star break. SportsCenter All Night, ESPN Radio, and the ESPN app. One more for you is Tampa Bay, winners of 8 straight as they open a series in Houston against the Astros. But it was Yordan Alvarez showing off again with his big bat on KBME 790 AM.
3: 2-2. And that is hammered deep to right center field. And you can't kiss that one goodbye. Off the back wall of the Astros bullpen. Number 27 for Yordan. And we're tied at 1.
0: Leads the American League with that 27th home run, tied for 3rd most by an Astros player before the All-Star break. It's a 1-1 game in the top of the 7th inning, and then Junior Caminero comes up for Tampa Bay to untie it on 620 WDAE.
4: Down 1-1. It's a swing and a drive way up into the air to left. Will it clear the Crawford boxes? It goes to the back wall. A solo homer for Junior Caminero, and the Rays take a 2-1 lead.
0: Rays beat the Astros 3-1, their 9th straight win for Tampa. Caminero's homer gives him the 2nd most by a Rays player before the All-Star break. It's the 47th loss this season for Houston, by the way. Most before the All-Star break since the 2014 season, which was their last losing season. 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

0: four games now for Church, including those back-to-back. We fast forward, and the St. Louis offense continues to pour it on. Mason Wynn with a couple of men on for the Cards.
1: Wilson has his sign. Runners at first and third with two outs right now. And there's a hard hit ball to deep left field, backing up his Hap. He's at the track, and it's gone! A three-run big fly for Mason Wynn. And the Cardinals tack on three more. It's a five-run inning. And the Cardinals lead 11 to nothing.
0: Cardinals kept pouring it on, scoring 17 runs in the game in a 17-1 win over Chicago, snapping the Cubs' five-game win streak. The Cubs won by 20 on Wednesday, and according to Elias Sports Bureau, it was just the second time in Major League history a team won by 15 or more runs and then lost the next game by 15 or more runs. For the Cardinals, the 17 runs are the third most ever in a game at Wrigley. White Sox were in Cleveland taking on the Guardians. White Sox had four games over 500. Anthony Kay, tossing six shutout innings in his lone career start for the Guardians back on June the 22nd, has yet to allow a run in three career appearances against Cleveland. Let's look at the action here. It's a tie game, 3-3. We go to the bottom of the ninth inning, and Cleveland at the dish on WTAM.
2: The set, the pitch, a swing and a bang, job up the middle, base hit, center field, Khalil Watson with his first Major League walk-off game winner. And for back-to-back nights, the Guardians have walked off the Chicago White Sox.
0: Khalil Watson with the walk-off hit to win it 4-3 for Cleveland. Guardians win their third in a row, their fifth three-game win streak this season for Watson. Again, you heard it there, his first career walk-off hit. Miguel Vargas hit his 20th home run in the loss for the White Sox. He's the third White Sox player to get to 20 home runs already this season. They've done it just before the All-Star break. SportsCenter All Night, ESPN Radio, and the ESPN app. One more for you is Tampa Bay, winners of eight straight as they open a series in Houston against the Astros. But it was Yordan Alvarez showing off again with his big bat on KBME 790 AM.
2: 2-2. And that is hammered deep to right center field. And you can't kiss that one goodbye. Off the back wall of the Astros bullpen. Number 27 for Yordan. And we're tied at one.
0: Leads the American League with that 27th home run, tied for third most by an Astros player before the All-Star break. It's a 1-1 game in the top of the seventh inning, and then Junior Caminero comes up for Tampa Bay to untie it on 620 WDAE.
3: Down 1-1. It's a swing and a drive way up into the air to left. Will it clear the Crawford boxes? It goes to the back wall. A solo homer for Junior Caminero, and the Rays take a 2-1 lead.
0: Rays beat the Astros 3-1, their ninth straight win for Tampa. Caminero's homer gives him the second most by a Rays player before the All-Star break. It's the 47th loss this season for Houston, by the way. Most before the All-Star break since the 2014 season, which was their last losing season. SportsCenter All Night, ESPN Radio, and the ESPN app. Coming up, we take a look at play at Wimbledon on Friday. 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
4: This is SportsCenter. Happy 250th, America. I'm Mark Robbins. What a World Cup Friday night. Powerful Argentina squeaking by tiny Capo Verde 3-2 on an own goal in extra time. Capo Verde, a nation of barely a half a million, making its first World Cup appearance, gave Messi and his mates quite the battle. And ESPN soccer analyst Kieran Gibbs says Argentina showed some cracks.
5: They look like they have fatigue in them if you can push them all the way. I think if they don't win the ball in the first 5 seconds, then and you can get control, they can be got at. They can be got at. And they performed excellently today, Cape Verde. So, I think this, it's going to take more for them to get beaten. But definitely they've got vulnerabilities.
4: That's Kieran Gibbs earlier on ESPN Radio's Game Night. Major League Baseball from Friday. The Yankees took a 7-game losing streak into a series with the Twins. So much for the streak.
6: Runner goes, 3-2. Drill deep to right. There it goes. See ya. A ball home run into the short porch. A 2-run shot by Rice. And the Yankees lead 3-1.
4: That's the final as the call comes from the YES Network. But New York doesn't gain on Tampa in the AL East. Rays win their 9th straight, 3-1 over Houston. National League Dodgers rallied, beat the Padres 4-3. San Diego has lost 7 in a row. Cardinals and Cubs, part of a doubleheader. 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Blue Jays and Mariners kick it off. 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
7: Hope everyone's having a fantastic holiday weekend. 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

0: One of the other guys on the cruise went, well, genius, you know, Frankfurt is right around the corner over here. And they're Frankfurters. And it suddenly dawned on me, oh, okay. I don't think, maybe we didn't invent this either.
1: But no.
0: Frankfurt, Germany. Frankfurters. But yeah.
1: You know, you hear those judges all the time telling the singers on the singing shows, make it your own. You got to make it your own. Well, yeah. By God, I'm in America. We're good at making it our own.
0: Yeah. I wrote an essay that ended up not running, but I wrote an essay for SportsCenter for the 250th, but it was about concessions. And when I started researching it, that's when I realized, like, nachos that was invented by a Mexican chef, actually to appease some American tourists. And we didn't invent Frankfurter, but we did kind of invent the hot dog. We didn't invent the hamburger, but we certainly overdid it. And so, I think what we're saying is, here on July 4th is, thank y'all around the world for making these amazing foods and then allowing us to Americanize them. And that's what the July 4th holiday is all about. It's Marty McGee on ESPN Radio and the ESPN app.
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0: those guys. And he got so mad about it. And anyway, what he really got mad about was Secretariat was on the list. He goes, he ain't even a person. He's a damn horse. I go, that's fair. But he wanted to know where he was ranked on the list. And I was like, I can't tell you that because we haven't like tallied it up yet. He goes, I'm not ranked ahead of AJ. I go, no. He goes, I'm not ranked ahead of Mario. I go, no. He goes, or Richard. I said, yeah. He goes, well, I got to be ranked ahead of the rest of them. But you go back to Babe Ruth, Jim Thorpe, right? I mean, I was a Carl Lewis guy when we were kids.
1: Of course, man. Yeah,
0: but it's
1: 1988 Olympics. He owned them.
0: And Michael.
1: I mean, MJ's different. He's a whole different silo.
0: But he even fits into, though, Represent America as your favorite jersey.
1: Yeah.
0: Tells us.
1: No question. I mean, the Dream Team's the greatest assemblage of talent on any single unit ever.
0: You know how you know you've assembled a lot of talent is when Christian Laettner's carrying the luggage. Because that's what was happening.
1: I think Shaq's still mad he wasn't on that team.
0: Yeah, that's fair. But that famous picture of like the team bus in Barcelona and all the other players on the bus and Laettner's literally like sitting on a suitcase. But that's how good that team was. Because Christian Laettner's pretty good.
1: Yeah, he's all right, man.
0: Sit with the luggage, kid. We're headed out. That's why when I was in Barcelona last summer, I was so excited to make my wife get on the bus and go look at the basketball arena where the Dream Team played. Because I just wanted to see it. Hey, who's the greatest American athlete, most American athlete of all time? 888-SAY-ESPN. It's 888-729-3776. And, of course, we all know the answer. It's the Copperfit guy.
1: Dale Murphy.
0: There in New Jersey. 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
2: Happy 250th, America. I'm Mark Robbins. World Cup play Friday, Copa Verde, and its first ever World Cup appearance gave Argentina quite the tussle, falling 3-2 in extra time. The tiny African nation with barely a half a million people in the population put on a legendary performance, according to ESPN soccer analyst Craig Burley.
5: Not only did they go toe-to-toe, they outplayed them at times. Unfortunately for them, they came up a little bit short. But that was, as a David against Goliath, one of the best performances, and in some sense, maybe a small vindication for Gianni Infantino. To those of us, myself included, who said there's going to be too, and there have been, there's going to be too many games where teams are going to get wiped off the pitch. We thought this was going to be one of them today, and it was absolutely the opposite.
2: That's Craig Burley on ESPN FC. Argentina will play Egypt in the round of 16 after Egypt beat Australia on penalty kicks on Friday. And of course, the U.S. will meet Belgium on Monday. The U.S. without striker Valerian Balogun, who picked up a red card against Bosnia-Herzegovina. Major League Baseball from Friday. Atlanta keeps the Mets struggling. Matt Olson with two home runs. Braves over the Mets 5-2. We got a baseball doubleheader today here on ESPN Radio. Beginning at 3:30 Eastern, Blue Jays and the Mariners in Seattle. And that one's going to be followed by the arch rivals. The Cardinals and the Cubs will do battle at Wrigley again on ESPN Radio.
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0: something, and then you can walk outside and watch the fireworks and DJ Taco. All right, we spent 3 hours, 2 hours, and 45 minutes talking about how great America is. And when we come back, we will share some of the finest Americans that we know of. Hillbilly headlines are straight ahead. It's Marty McGee on ESPN Radio and the ESPN app.
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3: 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I'm Joe Buck. 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
2: Started going around the press box and different parts of the stadium. The President Bush was going to throw out the first pitch.
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0: Iowa, but I think of it because of baseball. And there's nothing more American than that to me. I'm probably more of a football fan now than a baseball fan, but it's still just like you feel like the age that you were when you started loving the game. And being around these guys, you really can't help but love it. So how does that all tie into the 4th of July? To me, I mean, they're what, the Nats are playing right now. It's 11:30 on the East Coast. Like, the 4th of July is still a baseball day. And so to me, the two are just married together like that.
1: Randy, lastly for you here. Again, Randy Scott, Sports Center anchors out there at Kinnick Stadium in Iowa City with the Savannah Bananas today. You live in the New England area, so your kids have grown up Celtics fans. How are handling the Jaylen Brown trade?
0: Not well. My about-to-be 9-year-old turned to me. He goes, Dad, they traded Jaylen Brown. And I was like, yeah. And he goes, doesn't Paul George suck? actually. Look, he does. And he's old. And he's expensive. So, no, they're not. We don't have a single supporter of this trade in my house. They're big Jaylen Brown fans. They don't understand why they would break up the Jays. So it's been tough. And it's funny, you know, there is a generation of Boston sports fans that grew up with parades almost every year, you know, whether it's the Patriots or the Celts or, you know, I guess the Bruins back in 2011. You could be about a 14-year-old now in New England and been through some lean years. Like, it's not a good time to be a Boston sports fan. And I'm not complaining, okay? I'm a Raiders fan. I don't really care for the Tom Brady Patriots or anything. But, like, you know, the Pats aren't going back to the Super Bowl this year. They're not. The Red Sox are more interested in whatever other teams, the Pittsburgh Penguins and Liverpool FC. Like, those owners are more interested in those properties. The Celts are run by private equity. The Bruins are a mess. Like, it's not great right now. And the rest of the country has very little sympathy for that, and that's fine.
1: None.
0: But this is just the latest. This is the latest signal that, like, times are kind of lean right now for Boston professional sports.
1: Absolutely zero sympathy. Randy Scott, SportsCenter anchor. Excellent job. Have fun. Good luck in your game today.
0: Happy 4th, you guys. Miss you both.
1: See ya. There you go. Randy Scott.
2: I love Randy Scott. One of the best.
1: So coming up next, we'll get more into the Jaylen Brown trade. That's right. We got more right here. Hammer and Emmett on ESPN Radio.
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0: I don't know if he's the guy that puts him over the top, but this is a move that won't get a lot of pub. But I have a feeling like in January, February, we're going to be going, remember back when they signed him and nobody really thought of it, anything? And this has been a real big move for the Spurs. I think this is a really shrewd move by San Antonio.
1: Tobias Harris now will have made $330 million in his NBA career. It has to be the most money a player who has never been an all-star has made.
0: Wow.
1: Maybe in the history of sports, I would say. But I give this move an A. You know, Tobias Harris, now you have an adult in the room on a team that in the fourth quarter of, you know, every game in the finals looked extremely young and extremely inexperienced. You don't want Tobias Harris to be your second best player. You don't want him to be your third best player. But on this Spurs team, if he's like your sixth best player, that's pretty good. So I think this is a really good signing by San Antonio. I give that move, Tobias Harris, to the Spurs an A. And there you go. Some of the top moves. So we grade them this NBA offseason. Coming up next, he's Mark Zinno. I'm Jonathan Zaslow. A Hammer and Emmett special. Worst take of the week is next on ESPN Radio.
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1: The most American moments in sports with Hammer and Emmett.
2: With pinch batter Frank Kellard at bat, Robinson dashes to the plate. It's close, and umpire Summers calls him safe on the daring maneuver. But Yogi Berra doesn't think so, and the fans will never forget the sight of Jackie Robinson hurrying for the plate on his daring steal.

0: 38-year-old with the Wizards. So, Tanitra, I'm not putting him and Serena Williams in the same category. He was still performing at an elite level, even though the Wizards weren't necessarily going anywhere as a result of his production.
1: Yeah,
0: just a little sidebar and side note there.
1: Yeah, no, that's fair. And we'll see what happens in about, 6 weeks, whether or not she's able to go in the open. Some feel she can, just because she had so much success. Six of the 23 Grand Slams at the U.S. Open. So, yeah, hopefully maybe she can kind of get back to the drawing board, kind of do a little training and figure out if she can get set for the Open, because I know we'd all love to see her one more time.
0: Well, speaking of legacy, 250 years is quite the lengthy time in our country's history to compile plenty of legends in the world of sports. When it comes to the greatest American athletes ever, who deserves to be put under that label? We'll examine quite the laundry list next on ESPN Radio and the ESPN app.
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6: I'm Dave Mager, World Cup round of 16 in Houston. Halftime, Canada and Morocco are scoreless. Later, France and Paraguay. Sources tell ESPN midfielder Aurelien Tchouaméni of France will miss the game with a tear in his groin area. He's likely to also miss the potential quarterfinal. Wimbledon, third round on ESPN and the ESPN app. Madison Keys beat fellow American Amanda Anisimova. It was 6-3 in the third set. 44-year-old Serena Williams pulled out of doubles with a sore knee. On the men's side, Taylor Fritz and Lorenzo Sonego tied at one set each. American Francis Tiafoe leading Alexander Bublik 5-4 in the first. Baseball, Shohei Ohtani of the Dodgers will not start against San Diego. Sore right bicep. Pittsburgh beat Washington 7-1. Minnesota leads the Yankees 3-0 in the second. Two-run shot by Cody Clemens off rookie Brendan Beck. With Carlos Rodon on the injured list and Max Fried still out, ESPN's Buster Olney expects the Yankees to be in the market for a starting pitcher.
7: There are going to be a lot of guys out there. Freddy Peralta of the Mets, Robbie Ray, maybe Clay Holmes. We talked about Scooble, Mai, Sonny Gray. So the Yankees, if in fact they need help, there are going to be options out there.
6: 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First, Toronto at Seattle in the ALCS rematch. Then St. Louis at the Cubs. The Cardinals 17-1 winners at Wrigley yesterday.
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0: just going to have to bail out Michael.
1: Yes.
0: So yeah, at least they can laugh about it all these years. And just to put a bow real quickly on this conversation, Jordan's game six in 98 the following year, I think, is the greatest way to wrap up a career, at least with one team, where you impact defense and offense and then cap it off with a championship. You'd be hard-pressed to argue with me that any other athlete, at least in U.S. history, has had the same unreal ending in their career. And we'll leave it at that as we continue to move on here on game day. 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
1: And we mentioned the Cards and Cubs that follow us on July 4th of last season. The Cubs hit 8 home runs against the Cards, their most in any game in franchise history. 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Coming up next on Baseball Tonight, Nicole Briscoe of SportsCenter joins us. 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And we'll hear from Mariners manager Dan Wilson, whose team could have first place in the AL West by day's end. 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

0: comes the 2-2 pitch, and Raleigh gets a piece of it. That takes a bite out of the catcher, Valenzuela. And the brothers in the catcher's union check on each other there to make sure Valenzuela's okay.
1: Does look like he's all right. But it's almost the opposite starting pitching for the Mariners. You've got a lot of pitchers that are going 5, 6, 7 innings. And then on the flip side for the Blue Jays, they are just wanting their starters to get out there and go 5, possibly even 6.
0: 2-2. Raleigh swings and drills it deep, but hooking, fouled on the right side.